0: 90.9 FM Livermore, K223 AJ Ukiah Lakeport, a public service of USC, home of the USC Gould School of Law. It's time for The Great Escape at 5. Where will the music take you today?
1: Good afternoon and welcome to Your Great Escape for this Wednesday. I'm Brian Lauritsen. It's the musical calm and inspiration for your afternoon, every afternoon at 5 here on Classical California. Beginning today with a nocturne by Frédéric Chopin, here's pianist Jan Liszewski.

That's a motet by Antonio Lotti, Crucifixus, string orchestra arrangement played by the English Symphony and Donald Fraser conducting. Before that, Jan Liszewski, the pianist, playing Chopin's Nocturne No. 12 in G major, the first two of your Moments of Beauty, The Great Escape at 5 here on Classical California. I'm Brian Lauritsen. We continue by the riverside in the music of Frederick Delius, music inspired by his time spent living in the state of Florida, his Florida Suite, the movement called By the River. Here's the Ulster Orchestra and Vernon Handley conducting.

0: That's music from the anime series The Promised Neverland, Takahiro Obata, the composer, and we heard Isabella's Lullaby. Ray Chen, the violinist, the Royal Philharmonic Orchestra, Christian Makalaru conducting. By the River from the Florida Suite by Frederick Delius. Before that, the Ulster Orchestra, Vernon Handley conducting here on Classical California. Ray Chen often goes viral on social media, and he has done so once again. Not for anything good or bad, just rather dramatic. He was playing a violin concerto in the Royal Albert Hall in London and popped a string, and it was one of the loudest snaps of a string you'll ever see and or hear. Someone happened to be filming, not legally, but we won't tell anyone because I'm glad that we can see it. It happened, popped, unfazed, handed his violin to the concertmaster, who handed the violin to his seatmate. The concertmaster handed his violin to Ray Chen, and everything went on while the second chair first violinist restrung Ray Chen's violin, and within the span of about 3 minutes, everything was restored to normal. Pretty impressive. That happens from time to time. Ray Chen playing the music of Takahiro Obata just now, with all four strings intact, here on Classical California and The Great Escape at 5.
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That's music by Johann Sebastian Bach, the Gavotte and Rondo from his Lute Suite No. 1, played on the guitar by Sharon Isbin here on Classical California. Great to be with you on this Wednesday afternoon. I'm Brian Lauritsen. The humorous side of Antonin Dvorak wrote so many big, powerful, inspiring, uplifting, serious symphonies, and also wrote music on the lighthearted side as well, those Slavonic dances and the like. This is Scherzo Capriccioso by Dvorak, played by the Buffalo Philharmonic and Joanne Folletta conducting.

0: Scherzo Capriccioso by Antonin Dvorak, an orchestral showpiece played by the Buffalo Philharmonic and Joanne Folletta conducting here on Classical California.
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That's music by Gabriel Fauré, written early in his career as he was just starting out as a professional composer. In that transition period from being a student to being a professional, Cantique de Jean Racine, Gabriel Fauré's music sung by the Tafelmusik Chamber Choir, Ivar Toran conducting here on Classical California. Good afternoon, I'm Brian Lauritsen. It's great to share this time and space and music together. We continue with mid-20th century music by Henri Casadesus, a French composer who's writing a piece of music in the style of someone who came more than 130 years before him, in the style of Johann Christian Bach. Written in the 1940s, but in a much earlier musical style, the Viola Concerto of Henri Casadesus, played by Nemanja Radulovic and the ensemble Doublesens.

That's music by Henri Casadesus, the Viola Concerto in the style of Johann Christian Bach. It was so convincing back when it was first written, it was often attributed actually to Johann Christian Bach, but written in the 1940s. The soloist here, Nemanja Radulovic, and the ensemble Double Sens, or Double Meaning, here on Classical California. This station is conducting a test of the emergency alert system. If this were an actual alert, emergency information would follow the tone.

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0: That's music by Rayfun Williams, the overture for the Aristophanes play The Wasps, played by the Academy of St. Martin in the Fields with Sir Neville Mariner conducting here on Classical California, where it's a beautiful pairing of flute and guitar in a concerto from Italy coming up next.
1: 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LA Opera presents Mozart's The Magic Flute. Classic opera meets hand-drawn animation in this dazzling production where singers interact with animations inspired by silent film. Be there as James Conlon ends his final season on a high note, May 30th through June 21st. Learn more at laopera.org. From every corner of the state, creativity flows together as Classical California.
0: It's great to be with you on this Wednesday afternoon. I'm Brian Loretz, and thanks so much for making this music a part of your day today. As we continue, it's a beautiful pairing of instruments, flute and guitar. They couldn't be more different, but they mesh so beautifully together. And it's a concerto by the Italian composer Ferdinando Carulli. On flute, it's Jean-Pierre Rampal. On guitar, Alexander Lagoya with the Franz Liszt Chamber Orchestra.

That's music by Ferdinando Carulli, the Concerto for Flute and Guitar, played by Jean-Pierre Rampal and Alexander Lagoya with the Franz Liszt Chamber Orchestra here on Classical California.

0: The Enchanted Hour, the waltz from The Merry Widow by Franz Lehár. We heard cellist Gauthier Capuçon, the Paris Chamber Orchestra, conducted by Lionel Brangier here on Classical California.
1: 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Tell us who you're grateful for on our website.

That's music by Ludovico Einaudi, Bella Notte, Beautiful Night, the composer at the piano here on Classical California. Coming up top of the 7 o'clock hour, a new episode of Classical Californians. Our guest curator tonight, Los Angeles-based pianist and composer Thomas Kotcheff. Taking us there, a double violin concerto by Antonio Vivaldi with Victoria Mulova and Giuliano Carmignola and the Venice Baroque Orchestra.

0: Concerto for Two Violins by Antonio Vivaldi with soloists Victoria Mulova and Giuliano Carmignola alongside the Venice Baroque Orchestra conducted by Andrea Marcone. You're on Classical California. I'm Brian Lauritz, and Classical Californians is coming up next. Our next guest DJ about a minute and a half from now. It's Thomas Kotcheff, composer and pianist.
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0: It's 7 o'clock on a Wednesday, meaning time for another Classical Californian to take the mic. Tonight, we're joined by Thomas Kotcheff. He's a Los Angeles-based composer and pianist. His playlist tonight reflects the many hats he wears as a professional musician, from teaching Béla Bartók at the Colburn School, to composing for violinist Jennifer Coe, to performing as a core artist with the group Piano Spheres. Here is your Classical Californian, Thomas Kotcheff.
2: You're listening to Classical California. I'm Thomas Kotcheff, and I'm today's Classical Californian, where I've curated for you a playlist of the many hats I wear. I'm a composer, a pianist, an orchestrator, an educator, and the pieces I've chosen for you touch on all those things. The first one is of a recent album by Eric Andre and Pratik Rajagopal, who have an album called Blarf, which came out on May 1st. I had the honor of being their orchestrator for this album, and on this piece called Dead Ballerina, I was also the harpsichord soloist. One of the cool things with working with Eric Andre and Pratik Rajagopal on this album was how there was really no boundaries of what genre meant. At its framework, this is a classical and film score album. The subtitle is Film Scores for Films That Don't Exist. But on each track, there is rock elements, there's death metal elements, there's some tracks that are just jokes and strange and weird. And all that comes together in a very sincere performance by the orchestra, by our soloists, and by Pratik and Eric themselves.

from the album Blarf, film scores for films that don't exist, that was Dead Ballerina by Eric Andre and Pratik Rajagopal, which I orchestrated on and was the harpsichord soloist. Hi, I'm Thomas Kotcheff, and I'm today's classical Californian. For 5 years, I collaborated with composer Jordan Nelson on a set of solo piano pieces based on the Great American Songbook. And what Jordan did was take these pieces and reframe them, reinterpret them, you might even call them remix them, to his own compositional voice. I'm going to play for you our first track of the album called Oh, What a Beautiful Morning, based on the famous piece from Oklahoma. And what I love what Jordan did about this piece was take the opening line of the song, and first you just hear one interval of it, one little motive, and it's on repeat, looping, looping, looping. And as the piece unfolds, he slowly and eventually gives you the whole very famous opening lyric of Oh, What a Beautiful Morning. Here it is with myself, Thomas Kotcheff, at the piano.

That was Jordan Nelson's Oh, What a Beautiful Morning, performed by myself, Thomas Kotcheff, at the piano. I am today's classical Californian, and I'm sharing pieces with you that I've worked on, collaborated on, composed, performed, showing you the many hats I wear as an active musician here in Southern California. The next piece is a collaboration with violinist Jennifer Coe as part of her pandemic project called Alone Together. And in this project, she commissioned me. It was the second week of the pandemic in May 2020. And I was thinking about what it meant to be sealed off from everyone and what that might come across in a piece of music. And I came up with this piece called Vacuum Packed. Vacuum packed emotionally because we were vacuum sealed away, but also wanted the piece to feel like we had vacuum packed an entire concerto of violin material into 3 minutes. Orchestra's not there, just Jennifer Coe, but we've sealed off everything else and made it as exciting and maximalist as possible. Here's Jennifer Coe performing my piece, Vacuum Packed.

Jennifer Koh on the violin, performing my piece, Vacuum Pact. I'm Thomas Kotcheff, and I'm today's classical Californian. As a pianist, I've always been fascinated by what does it mean to interpret a piece of music. And that's really what we're studying at school, is the art of interpretation. If we think about performing Bach's music, Bach never had a piano. It didn't exist in the world when Bach composed those pieces. But nowadays, we play it on a piano. So we are extrapolating his ideas, making them our own, on this new instrument. 2 years ago, I got together with my dear friend, Brian Kirk Kosters, and asked him, what if we did that same process of interpretation, but with the music of Morton Feldman? What does it mean to take a solo piece of piano music by Morton Feldman and bring it, modernize it, or bring it to a more to 2026 by having it be for piano plus synthesizers? Here is our interpretation of Morton Feldman's Nature Piece 4, performed by myself, Thomas Kotcheff, and Brian Kurt Kosters.

Morton Feldman's Nature Piece 4, performed by Brian Kirkcosters on the synthesizers and myself, Thomas Kotcheff, at the piano. I'm today's Classical Californian, and the playlists I've put together are all pieces that show the diverse career I have in Southern California as a classical musician, composer, pianist, orchestrator, and educator. This next work falls under that education hat, where I'm currently on faculty in the theory department at the Colburn Conservatory, and I'm teaching a class right now on the music of Béla Bartók. This next work is considered one of the great chamber works of the 20th century. And the reason people think that is because Bartók in this work managed to marry high-level academic thought processes and control over the notes, where each pitch is derived through a complex, almost mathematical scale. But that's all irrelevant because the music is expressive and artistic, and you need to know nothing about how the notes are made to enjoy the music. Here is the fifth movement of Bartók String Quartet No. 4, performed by the Emerson String Quartet.

The fifth movement from Bartok's String Quartet No. 4, performed by the Emerson String Quartet. I'm Thomas Kotcheff, and I'm today's Classical Californian. As a pianist in Los Angeles, I have the honor of being a core artist with Pianospheres. Pianospheres is both a group of artists, but also a presenting organization. And on May 30th and May 31st at Boston Court Pasadena, we are doing a concert of the complete piano for hands works of Erik Satie, set with a clown and puppetry troupe. Really trying to capture the Dadaism, the avant-gardeism that is so closely associated with Satie's music. Up next, I want to play for you a piece that we're performing on this concert called Three Pieces in the Shape of a Pear. And in a very Satie way, it's not three pieces, it's actually seven. Here is the Labeque Sisters performing Erik Satie's Three or Seven Pieces in the Shape of a Pear.

0: Three Pieces in the Shape of a Pear by Erik Satie, performed by the Lebec Sisters. I'm Thomas Kotcheff, and I've been your classical Californian today. It's been such a joy sharing with you some of my favorite pieces. Thanks so much for listening.
1: 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If you enjoyed his selections and want to see him perform live, you can definitely do that. He's got two performances coming up in Pasadena, May 30th and 31st. That's a Piano Spheres program featuring the music of Erik Satie. If you enjoyed this episode of Classical Californians and want to hear more, you can find full programs and their playlists on our website, classicalcalifornia.org. I'm Brian Lauritsen. Laura Downs is coming up next. Have a great evening.

0: 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San Francisco Opera invites you to experience Rossini's The Barber of Seville, a masterclass in disguises, deceptions, and disorder. Figaro, fixer of everything and anything, spots two young lovers in distress and one delightfully impossible Dr. Bartolo standing in the way. The Barber of Seville, a little charm, a little chaos, and a barber who never met a problem he couldn't outwit. 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
3: Hello and welcome to your Wednesday evening music. I'm Laura Downs and thanks for joining me this evening. To begin tonight, a distinctive voice from the mid-20th century, the Japanese composer Yasushi Akutagawa, forging a sound that combined the rhythmic drive and orchestral brilliance of Russian symphonic music with elements of Asian aesthetics during a period when Japan's musical culture was rebuilding and redefining itself after the Second World War. This is from his Trinita Sinfonica from 1948, the New Zealand Symphony Orchestra under Takuo Yuasa.

A blend of cultures and perspectives, music by the Japanese composer Yasushi Akutagawa from 1948. That was a movement from his Trinita Symphonica, played by the New Zealand Symphony Orchestra under Takuo Yuasa. I'm Lara Downs, and this is Evening Music from Classical California. Music now by Bach, Anastasia Inushina at the piano with the Hamburg Kammerata under Ralph Gottoni, Bach's Keyboard Concerto No. 2 in E major.

0: Anastasia Inushina as the soloist with the Hamburg Kammerata under Ralph Gottoni. That was Bach's Keyboard Concerto No. 2 in E major. And for more music by Bach, join us at 9 o'clock on Sunday morning for a musical offering hosted by Alan Chapman. This weekend, Bach tips his hat to Lully and music for a plethora of reeds. That's Sunday morning from 9 till 11 a.m. here on Classical California. A bonus lullaby coming up for you in just a moment.
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A gorgeous lullaby by the 20th century Catalan composer Javier Monsalvage. Elena Garancha was the mezzo-soprano soloist with the RAI National Symphony Orchestra under Karl Marc Chichon. Robert Schumann finished the final bars of his cello concerto in 1850 on the same day that he made his debut as music director of the Dusseldorf Orchestra. Neither project was successful. Schumann wasn't a very good conductor, nor did he have the mental focus to concentrate on his orchestral duties, so the music director job didn't last long. And the cello concerto was never performed in Schumann's lifetime. He could never get anyone interested in playing the premiere of the piece, probably because this is not a virtuoso showpiece for the cellist. It's much more of an emotional adventure, a willingness to join Schumann on a deeply personal, reflective musical journey. The French cellist Jean-Guillain Queyras gives a beautiful performance here with the Freiburg Baroque Orchestra under Pablo Heras Casado, the cello concerto in A minor by Robert Schumann.

0: An intimate conversation between soloist and orchestra, Robert Schumann's poetic cello concerto in A minor, played there by Jean-Guillain Queyras with the Freiburg Baroque Orchestra under Pablo Heras Casado. It's evening music from Classical California, and I'm Laura Downs. Join us on Sunday from 2 to 4 p.m. for the next installment of a special new series called Celebrating Gustavo, hosted by Brian Lauritsen. This weekend, Dudamel, Dante, and Beethoven's Sixth. Noted for its blissful introduction, birdsong via woodwinds and rumbling thunder of cellos, Beethoven's Pastoral Symphony embodies the calming charm of the countryside. In a letter to one of his beloved pupils, Beethoven wrote, "How happy I am to be able to wander among the bushes and grass, under trees and over rocks. No man can love the country as I love it." Gustavo Dudamel captures the serenity of this symphony before steering the orchestra into the treacherous depths of Thomas Ade's Inferno, the fiery first movement of the work that won the LA Phil a Grammy for Best Orchestral Performance. The Guardian wrote, "You can feel the lightning bolt of Ade's virtuosity, the sense of pure enjoyment as he uses every orchestral resource to create a battery of exhilarating sound from a 70-piece strong orchestra." That's Dudamel, Dante, and Beethoven Sixth as part of our Celebrating Gustavo series, this Sunday starting at 2 o'clock here on Classical California.
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0: Welcome back to Evening Music. Inspired by the dreamlike poetry of Samuel Taylor Coleridge, the American Impressionist composer Charles Tomlinson Griffiths wrote The Pleasure Dome of Kubla Khan in the 19-teens and created one of the most strikingly imaginative orchestral works by an American composer of the early 20th century. Drawn from Coleridge's fantastical vision of the Palace of Xanadu, this piece abandons traditional symphonic storytelling in favor of atmosphere, color, and sensual fantasy. The Buffalo Philharmonic under Joanne Folletta with The Pleasure Dome of Kubla Khan by Charles Tomlinson Griffiths.

The Buffalo Philharmonic under Joanne Folletta with The Pleasure Dome of Kubla Khan by the American composer Charles Tomlinson Griffiths. A lush, fantastical tone poem that's one of that composer's masterpieces, inviting us into an opulent dreamscape where reality and fantasy dissolve into one another. It's Evening Music from Classical California, and I'm Laura Downs. Here's an elegant keyboard sonata by the 18th century Austrian composer Marianne Martinez, Edith Meschulam-Kormann at the piano.

0: The pianist Edith Meschulam-Kormann has been reviving the work of the 18th century Austrian composer Marian Martinez, and that was her keyboard sonata in A major, a new recording released just last month. It's Evening Music from Classical California, and I'm Laura Downs, with music by Philip Glass coming up next.
1: 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San Francisco Opera presents Electra, a father slaughtered, a mother betrayed, and a daughter left standing in the ruins, grief-stricken, unyielding, and burning for justice. In Electra, vengeance pulses through every note as Strauss unleashes a searing psychological storm. 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Raw, unflinching, unforgettable. 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

Music by Philip Glass from his Oscar-nominated soundtrack to the 2007 film Notes on a Scandal. It's evening music from Classical California, and I'm Laura Downs. Here's a piece that's a rite of passage for every young violinist, the Violin Concerto by Felix Mendelssohn. This is the piece that opened the floodgates for all the rest of the great romantic concertos for the violin, the masterpieces of Brahms, Tchaikovsky, and all the rest. Lea Bieringer is the soloist with the Hofer Symphony under Hermann Baumers, the Violin Concerto in E minor by Felix Mendelssohn.

0: A finale full of fairy tale magic that evokes the enchanted world of Mendelssohn's A Midsummer Night's Dream in his Violin Concerto in E minor. Leah Behringer was the soloist with the Hofer Symphony under Hermann Bomers. I'm Laura Downs with your evening music from Classical California and your nightly lullaby coming up now in just about 15 minutes.
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0: A celebration of regional folk traditions in those Flemish dances by the 19th century The Japanese guitarist Kaori Muraji with her own original composition Eternal Fantasia as your lullaby tonight from Evening Music.
1: This week on SoCal Saturday Night, we're in concert with the Los Angeles Philharmonic. Frenzy and fire and a ritual that still feels dangerous more than a century later. A new symphony by John Adams, plus two of the most impactful ballet scores in music history, both written by the same composer, The Firebird and The Rite of Spring by Igor Stravinsky. Gustavo Dudamel is on the podium. I'm Brian Lauritsen. That's the LA Phil in concert this week from 7 to 9 p.m. on SoCal Saturday Night, only on Classical California.
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That was the second movement, an adagio from a string quartet by the 18th century Czech composer Paul Vranitzky, a performance by the La Speranza Ensemble. Edvard Grieg heard Clara Schumann perform her husband's piano concerto, and for decades he continued to cite that piece as a deeply affecting musical experience. In his words, "Inspired from beginning to end, it stands unparalleled in music literature and astonishes us as much by its originality as by its noble disdain of an extroverted virtuoso style." So Schumann's concerto was a profound source of inspiration when it came time for Grieg to write one of his own. In both cases, the key of A minor. Both pieces begin with a wallop from the orchestra and a descending flourish from the piano, then a hushed principal theme, and on, exquisite poetry and brilliant virtuosity in the piano concerto in A minor by Edvard Grieg, played here by Vadim Kolodenko with the Norwegian Radio Orchestra under Miguel Harth Bedoya.

A brilliant finale bursting with the springing dance rhythms of Norwegian folk traditions in the Piano Concerto in A Minor by Edvard Grieg. Vadim Holodenko at the keyboard with the Norwegian Radio Orchestra under Miguel Hart Bedoya. It's evening music from Classical California, and I'm Lara Downs with some music for this warm weather coming up in the 11 o'clock hour.

0: To the Coast, music by the Colombian composer Jorge Olaya Muñoz, in that performance by the Quintet of the Americas. I'm Laura Downs with your evening music from Classical California.
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0: Welcome back to Evening Music. This 11 o'clock hour begins with a violin concerto by the 18th century French composer Chevalier de Meude Maupas. Rachel Barton Pine as the soloist with the Encore Chamber Orchestra under Daniel Heggie.

18th century French elegance in that violin concerto number 4 in D major by the Chevalier de Meudes Bompas. Rachel Barton Pine was the soloist with the Encore Chamber Orchestra under Daniel Heggy. And here's a charming piece by Sergei Prokofiev titled Summer Day, the Scottish Chamber Orchestra led by José Serebrière.

0: Summer Day, music by Sergei Prokofiev, in that performance by the Scottish Chamber Orchestra under José Cerebrer. 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

A beloved melody from Johannes Brahms, How Lovely Is Thy Dwelling Place from his German Requiem. The Pygmalion Ensemble there under Raphael Pichon. And to end the program tonight, music by Beethoven. His piano sonata in E-flat major, Opus 31, number 3, which has been given the nickname The Hunt because of the galloping rhythms and horn call character of its final movement. Igor Levit at the piano.

the piano evoking the horn calls and gallop of the hunt in that final movement of Beethoven's Sonata No. 18 in E-flat major, Opus 31, No. 3. A performance there by pianist Igor Levit. And that brings us to the end of evening music for tonight. It's been my pleasure to spend this time with you, and I hope you've enjoyed all the music and the stories. I'll be back tomorrow evening at 8 p.m., and for now, the great music continues with Classical California all night. Good night, sleep tight, and have a beautiful tomorrow.

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1: Welcome to your early Thursday made more beautiful with Classical California, and I'm Jennifer Miller-Himmel. Thanks so much for letting me join you this morning. Well, Arnold Bax is going to take us to the Emerald Isle first thing with a piece that he originally titled From the Mountains of Home, although he hailed from London. This is Irish Landscape, the second of his three pieces for small orchestra.

Jeffrey Tate led the English Chamber Orchestra in Irish Landscape. That was the second of the three pieces for small orchestra by English composer Arnold Bax. A piece for you now from Haydn, but not Papa Haydn, rather his younger brother, who reports say was actually the better singer of the two brothers, also maybe even the better composer. This is Michael Haydn's Symphony in F major.

0: Michael Haydn's Symphony in F Major. Yes, the younger brother of Papa Franz Joseph Haydn, Matthias Baumert, led the London Mozart Players. Well, in just a moment, a dream for the future.
1: From sunrise coffee to sunset quiet, the rhythm flows through classical California.

Music from Canadian composer Justin H. Bush, bringing us bright dreams this Thursday morning. His optimistic Dreams of a Better Tomorrow, featuring saxophonist Timothy McAllister, accompanied by pianist Liz Ames. Heading up to 5 o'clock with a tall tale, a section of an entire work that was based on the 1001 Arabian Nights. This movement contains one of the most familiar melodies in the whole piece, and if you're a fan of figure skating, which I am, you've no doubt heard it during many competitions. The Young Prince and Princess from Nikolai Rimsky-Korsakov's Scheherazade, violinist Tatiana Porchneva, joined by the Russian National Orchestra.

Violinist Tatiana Porshneva, joined there by the Russian National Orchestra, performing The Young Prince and Princess from Nikolai Rimsky-Korsakov's Scheherazade. Arcangelo Corelli and Handel were working in the city of London at the same time. And the two of them, although genial colleagues, weren't exactly friends. In fact, at one point, the two of them got into a friendly bit of competition over who could write the better version of the Concerto Grosso, or the Grand Concerto, which is why we have so many of these kinds of works from them during that period. This is one of Corelli's entries in that, the Concerto Grosso No. 5, Gli Inconiti, under the direction of Amandine Bayer.

Conductor, violinist Amandine Beyer joining Gli Incogniti for the Concerto Grosso Grand Concerto No. 5 of Arcangelo Corelli. Well, in just a moment, Robert Schumann has sage advice for these early hours. Stay tuned.

0: Music from prolific American composer Mona Zucca. Her Piano Sonata No. 1 is played for you this morning by Nanette Kaplan Solomon.
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I love the tempo marking on that piece because I feel like it also could be very wise advice for these early hours. The third movement from Robert Schumann's Rhenish Symphony No. 3, which is marked as Nicht schnell, or in German, translates to not too fast. Yannick Nezis again, leading the Chamber Orchestra of Europe. And yes, indeed, trying not to get you to move too fast, but maybe just fast enough this Thursday morning on Listeners Supported Classical California. I'm Jennifer Miller-Hamill. Thanks for hanging out with me. And speaking of not too fast, I am going to turn up the tempo just a little bit with Antonio Vivaldi now. The Trio in A, featuring Sharon Isbin and the Zurich Chamber Orchestra.

The Brightness of Antonio Vivaldi, the trio in A major. Guitarist Sharon Isbin, joined here by the Zurich Chamber Orchestra. Gustav Holst had a fascination with many things, including sacred Hindu texts. Now, the work you are about to hear is inspired by a passage from a work known as the Rig Veda, which includes hymns, chants, and prayers to the elements. Holst actually would teach himself Sanskrit so he could read the texts. Invocation. Cellist Tim Hugh will join the Royal Scottish National Orchestra.

0: Inspired by a Sanskrit text known as Rig Veda, that was Gustav Holst's Invocation, the Royal Scottish National Orchestra featuring cellist Tim Hugh. 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

Music from Turkish composer and pianist Bishra Kayiçe, that was called Dragon. Well, one of your favorite classical themes this early Thursday, from Johann Pachelbel, the Canon and Gigue in D major. Daniel Hope and Lorenzo Barani will be joined by the Chamber Orchestra of Europe soloists.

It's a bright rendition of Johann Pachelbel's Canon and Gigue in D major. Daniel Hope and Lorenzo Baroni, your violin soloist, joined there by the Chamber Orchestra of Europe Soloists. Well, as we head up to 6 o'clock, I'd like to share a work with you that Beethoven would dedicate to his beloved teacher, a gentleman who would become somewhat infamous thanks to a play about Mozart. Beethoven would dedicate this to, yes, Antonio Salieri. This is Beethoven's Violin Sonata No. 3.

Big music from Beethoven. That was the Violin Sonata No. 3, a work that he would dedicate to his teacher, Antonio Salieri. Leonidas Kavakos, violinist, joined by pianist Enrico Pace. Well, in just a moment, we are going to raise our voices and enjoy the space around us.

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2: 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I'm Jennifer Miller Hamlin. Thanks for choosing to spend your time with this station and with this music. Well, coming up, Johann Sebastian Bach gets into the publishing business, and I have your invitation to be king or queen for a day. First, though, a piece from modern Welsh composer Paul Milor. This is Locus Iste, This Place, performed by Voces 8.

A gorgeous performance from Voces 8 to kick off this Thursday morning. Locus Iste, this place, that was the music of modern Welsh composer Paul Milor. And if you enjoy hearing beautiful choral music like that first thing in the morning, then I invite you to join Brian Lauritsen Sunday mornings at 7 for 2 hours of gorgeous sacred choral favorites on A Joyful Noise. This was the first of Bach's self-published pieces, his Italian Concerto in F major, featuring Vladimir Ashkenazy.

0: Vladimir Ashkenazy performing the Italian Concerto in F Major, the music of Johann Sebastian Bach, for you this Thursday morning on member-supported Classical California. Well, coming up, Verdi invites you to be king or queen for a day.
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from Giuseppe Verdi. That was the overture from King for a Day, conductor Fabio Luisi leading Philharmonia Zurich. That was Verdi's second opera, and it was actually the first of three that were commissioned by the La Scala Opera House in Milan. Well, speaking of opera, I invite you to join me this Sunday evening at 9 o'clock for the Opera Show here on Classical California, as I am going to highlight love, passion, and conflict in the opera world. Operatic conflicts with tales of struggle and triumph, featuring, yes, music from Verdi, as well as Rossini, Vivaldi, and more. That's coming up this Sunday evening at 9 on the Opera Show. Well, this is from a collection of works that Charles Avison modeled after the works of Domenico Scarlatti. Avison's Concerto No. 2 with Roy Goodman leading the Brandenburg Consort.

0: Conductor Roy Goodman led Brandenburg Consort in the Concerto No. 2 of Charles Aveson from Aveson's collection known as Concerti Grossi after Scarlatti, which were based on existing works of the composer Domenico Scarlatti. Well, it is just about 20 minutes before 7 coming up, a tribute to all my recent and upcoming graduates, like my niece.
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2: 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The bold stroke that changed everything, a tribute to fearless vision. Matisse's Femme au Chapeau, A Modern Scandal, on view now at SF MoMA. 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

Joaquin Rodrigo with your Thursday morning wake-up music, Canario, the dance from the Canary Islands from Fantasy for a Gentleman, with guitarist Milos joined here by the London Philharmonic. Well, my friends, you've probably guessed we are in the midst of graduation season right now. Many universities across the Golden State, across the country, just recently had their graduation ceremonies. I know high schools are getting ready to gear up for theirs as well. In fact, my niece will be graduating high school in just about 3 weeks, actually. So this is for her and for all the upcoming grads, Johannes Brahms' Academic Festival Overture.

celebrating all of the academic accomplishments of our students this past year. Whether you are getting ready to graduate or looking ahead perhaps to your first year of high school, that was Brahms' Academic Festival Overture with the London Philharmonic, led there by Marin Alsop. One more for you from Stefano Landi. This is the Passacaglia of Life.

0: Conductor Matthias Mauzza leading Ensemble Caprice and Passacaglia della Vita, the Passacaglia of Life, the music of Stefano Landi. Well, in just a moment, opera to help you seize the day, as well as today's morning shout out.
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Leonard Bernstein in the New York Phil, kicking off your 7 o'clock hour with the Fest March from Richard Wagner's opera Tannhäuser. Well, good morning. I'm Jennifer Miller-Hamill. It's lovely to be with you once again here on member-supported Classical California. Coming up for you in just about 8 minutes, I will have today's morning shout-out, a well-deserved thank you to a hardworking member of the family. Johann Hummel here first with his Concerto for Piano and Violin in G major.

0: Violinist Sagai Shaham joined by pianist Howard Shelley and the London Mozart Players for Johann Hummel's Concerto for Piano and Violin in G major.
1: 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Who do you want to celebrate today? It's time for the Classical California Morning Shoutout.
0: Leslie in Pico Rivera has a shout-out for her hardworking husband, who gets up early for work and provides the family with everything. For Leslie's husband, a musical thank you with Joe Hisaishi's The Merry-Go-Round of Life.

0: Today's Classical California Morning shout out from Leslie and Pico Rivera as a musical hug for her husband. That was the merry-go-round of life, the music from Joe Hisaishi, and you heard the composer himself at the piano, joined by the Wonder City Orchestra. Was there someone special in your life who's done something for you? Perhaps they did the dishes, cooked you a great dinner, or made your life so much better. Well, I would love for you to send those messages of positivity my way so I can help you celebrate them here on the Morning Shoutout. Head over to classicalcalifornia.org where you can submit those shoutouts through our online form, and then I will have them for you every Monday through Friday at just around 7:15. Quick note about Joe Hisaishi, by the way, one of the most popular composers working today. He will be in concert this summer in Los Angeles for all my friends that are traveling to or already in Southern California. He has a trio of concerts of his film music coming to the Hollywood Bowl with the LA Phil, and then immediately after that, he'll head across the freeway to the Ford for a special evening highlighting contemporary composers, and you can learn more about all of that over on the LA Phil's website. Well, coming up, a chance to breathe and stand still.
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Donald Fraser leading the English Symphony and a piece of music to help you stop and take a breath before you head out there on the freeway this morning. Time Stands Still. The music of John Dowland for you at just about 7:30 this Thursday on Member Supported Classical California. Well, some famous protest music for you now. It was composed for an event that was organized to protest increasing censorship in the Russian Empire. For the press celebrations of 1899, a piece that was originally called Happy Feelings at the Awakening of Finnish Spring. We know it better, though, as Finlandia.

from Jean Sibelius. That was Finlandia. Conductor Eiji Oue led the Minnesota Orchestra. Coming up on the Mystery in History, join me for a historic flight and landing. I'll share more at just around 7:45. Violinist Juliana Carmagnola is going to join us now for a little bit of hide and seek. And yes, that is a pun, in that this piece from Joseph Haydn remained lost for nearly 200 years. This is the finale from his Violin Concerto No. 1.

0: a popular work from Joseph Haydn that disappeared for nearly 200 years. He would write it in the 1760s for one of that day's most beloved violinists, and then it would go unpublished until just about 70 years ago. The finale from Haydn's first violin concerto, Giuliano Carmagnolo, your soloist, joined there by the orchestra of the Champs-Élysées. Just about 20 minutes before 8 o'clock, coming up, a quick trip to Scotland and today's mystery in history.
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0: inspired by quite a memorable trip to Scotland. That was the Vivace from Mendelssohn's Scottish Symphony No. 3. Conductor Lahav Shani led the Rotterdam Philharmonic.
1: It's time for the Mystery in History on Classical California. Will today's historical clues leave you perplexed, or can you solve the musical mystery?
0: Well, today I'm very excited to highlight a historical figure that I found out recently is distantly related to one of my colleagues, Rick Malone. Well, on this day in 1932, this famed pilot is forced to make an emergency landing in Derry, Northern Ireland, due to bad weather. Now, this landing would make her the first woman to fly solo nonstop across the Atlantic Ocean. Her aim was to reach Paris for a huge celebration upon her arrival, but after nearly 15 hours of flight, ice and mechanical issues would force her to set down in a less cosmopolitan destination. Although upon landing her red plane in a field, a local farmhand approached her, asking where she had flown from. Her reply was a casual, "From America." She would be welcomed in by the Gallagher family who owned the field she landed on, offering her tea and a chance to rest before the rest of the town descended to celebrate her arrival. It wasn't Paris, but there was plenty of joy to go around. Who made aviation history on this day in 1932? Here's some soaring thinking music.

You're thinking music for the mystery in history as we are celebrating an historic flight. As on this day in 1932, this famed pilot was forced to make an emergency landing in Derry, Northern Ireland. Now, this landing would make her the first woman to fly solo nonstop across the Atlantic Ocean. Her journey would take her nearly 15 hours. Ice and mechanical issues would force her to set down not in Paris, but rather in Northern Ireland. The Gallagher family that owned the field that she landed in would take her in, offering her tea and a chance to rest before the rest of the town descended to celebrate her arrival. It wasn't Paris, my friends, but there was plenty of joy to go around. Who made aviation history on this day in 1932? Well, if you already said Amelia Earhart, just like my mom did, you would be absolutely correct. Yes, indeed. Amelia Earhart making history on this day in 1932 when she became the first woman to fly solo nonstop across the Atlantic Ocean. Your thinking music was Rachel Portman's Flight, featuring Portman herself at the piano. She was joined by violinist Cleo Gould. And a fun little note, the town that Earhart landed in Northern Ireland, there's a street in that town called Earhart Park to honor her achievement. And join me for another mystery in history tomorrow. I'll have that for you just around 7:45. One more piece for you this hour, the Scherzo from the Symphonic Concerto No. 4 of Henry Lotolf.

0: The sprightly scherzo from Henry Littolf's Symphonic Concerto No. 4 with Christina Ortiz and the Royal Philharmonic. Well, coming up, party music from Handel and Saint-Saëns gets emo.
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How's that for a way to start off the hour? That was the opening to Handel's Water Music Suite No. 2 with the Insula Orchestra under the direction of Laurence Ecubé. Well, good morning. I'm Jennifer Miller-Himmel. It is so great to be with you, as always, on member-supported Classical California. Coming up in just about 6 minutes, I'll share the piece that put Antonin Dvorak on the international stage. Before we get there, though, a piece that Sessons would write 30 years after his first piano concerto, and he only wrote it because his publisher asked him to, who felt it would be a great seller for amateur musicians. It doesn't seem to have been a pleasant task for Sessons, though, who famously said, quote, "I am working quietly away at a trio which I hope will drive to despair all those unlucky enough to hear it." He called it black with notes and black in mood. Ooh. Sessons in a goth mood this Thursday morning. This is the second movement from his piano trio, No. 2.

I don't feel like that piece has the black mood that Cezanne said it had. The second movement from his Piano Trio No. 2, played for you this morning by the Neve Trio. And we'll share Mozart's take on the Piano Trio this morning at 9 on Mozart in the Morning. While Antonin Dvorak had been seeing great success in his home country, it was this work that really put him on the international musical stage. His Symphony No. 6. I'm going to share the sprightly scherzo with you. James Gaffigan will lead the Lucerne Symphony.

0: The movement in that movement is amazing. The Scherzo from Dvorak's Symphony No. 6 with the Lucerne Symphony, led there by James Gaffigan. Well, coming up, music from The Velvet Gentleman and a chance for you to win a night at the opera. Stay tuned.
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flutist Sharon Vazali, joined by guitarist Xu Fei Yang, performing the music of the Velvet Gentleman, Erik Satie, his Gymnopédie number 3. And why was he called the Velvet Gentleman? Well, Satie was known to wear gray velvet suits. He had a whole collection of them. He would wear one, wear it out, and then move on to the next one. Well, coming up for you in just about 10 minutes, I'll share some details on how you could win a night at the opera on us. Make sure to stick around for that. Up first, though, a piece from one of Johann Sebastian Bach's sons, his oldest son and second child, who was reported to have been just as talented as his famous dad, but never quite achieved the same status. The Symphonie in D major from Wilhelm Friedemann Bach.

A piece from Johann Sebastian Bach's oldest son, Wilhelm Friedemann, the Sinfonia in D major, with Jean Lemann leading the early music ensemble, Tafelmusik. Well, yes, indeed, my friends, you have a chance right now to win some tickets. This week, we've been partnering with our friends at Opera Parallel to send you to their upcoming production of The Opera Doubt. This is based on the Pulitzer Prize-winning drama and acclaimed film. The performance is coming up on Saturday, May 30th at 7:30 at the Presidio Theater in San Francisco. You can learn more and enter to win tickets right now over at classicalcalifornia.org. And here's some energetic music to help you head over to the website to enter to win those tickets. The finale from Tchaikovsky's Piano Concerto No. 1.

0: the incredible Andre Watts joining the New York Philharmonic for that performance of the finale from Tchaikovsky's Piano Concerto No. 1. Leonard Bernstein on the podium, by the way, on that recording. Well, it's just about 20 minutes before 9, coming up a tango from the Bay Area, and Schubert leaves a masterpiece unfinished. Or is it an unfinished masterpiece?
1: This week on SoCal Saturday Night, we're in concert with the Los Angeles Philharmonic. Frenzy and fire and a ritual that still feels dangerous more than a century later. A new symphony by John Adams, plus two of the most impactful ballet scores in music history, both written by the same composer, The Firebird and The Rite of Spring by Igor Stravinsky. Gustavo Dudamel is on the podium. I'm Brian Lauritsen. That's the LA Phil in concert this week from 7 to 9 p.m. on SoCal Saturday Night, only on Classical California.

A warm, dreamy tango from the Bay Area for this Thursday morning. Jeremy Cohen's Tango Carnival featuring Quartet San Francisco. Well, coming up for you in just about 15 minutes, Maggie Clennon-Reberg will be here with today's Mozart in the Morning, a little Mozart times three. We'll head that way with a movement from Schubert's Unfinished Symphony No. 8. Why was it left unfinished? Well, many theorize it's because he became too busy and was distracted with other projects. Cartoons like Casper the Friendly Ghost and Rocky and Bullwinkle, though, put their own spin on the legend. The second movement from the Unfinished Symphony, but Carlos Kleiber leading the Vienna Phil.

0: The gorgeous second movement from Franz Schubert's Unfinished Symphony No. 8. Conductor Carlos Kleiber led the Vienna Philharmonic. I'm Jennifer Miller-Hamill. I'm going to head out of the studio and pass things off up to San Francisco for my friend Maggie Clennon-Reberg and Mozart in the Morning. Take care.
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1: 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Time for Mozart in the Morning. 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
3: And kick it off we shall. 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Are you into the gadgets, the new technology out there? How about the folks in the community chat? What do the Steves and the Bobs have to say about technology? I have to admit that I'm not a high-tech person. I don't want to reveal myself as the old lady that I secretly am, but I'm not into the gadgets. I was just Googling the latest things out there for folks who are, though, like the Oura Ring. That's for biometrics and sleep tracking. There's a home-run smart pet dryer. Could actually probably use one of those. And the Apple AirPods 3 with adaptive audio and built-in heart rate and hearing test capabilities. What will they think of next? Well, you know what they thought of and what Mozart got his hands on in 1785? A forte piano. Ooh, how cool, how cutting edge. Well, that changed everything. The forte piano could do so much more than its predecessor, the harpsichord, and it served no one better than our boy Wolfi, at once making it the new fashionable instrument in Vienna that everyone had to have in their fancy parlor, and allowing him so much more freedom in his compositions, composing to his strengths for his public performances and for his private enjoyment. This is one of the things that came out of the development of the forte piano, Piano Trio No. 2 in the key of G major, and here is the Florestan Trio.

0: And there it is, Mozart in the Morning on Classical California. The Florestan Trio giving us Mozart's Piano Trio No. 2 in G major. 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

Music from the movies on Classical California. That was violinist Renaud Capucin, Stéphane Deneuve, and the Brussels Philharmonic. Music of Michel Legrand for the silver screen, with a little help from Barbra Streisand, from the movie Yentl, Papa, Can You Hear Me? Well, Papa, can you hear this? Today, the San Francisco Symphony announced that Elim Chan will become the orchestra's next music director beginning in September 2027. Chan will be the 13th music director in the San Francisco Symphony's 115-year history when she takes the post in the 27-28 season for an initial six-year term. One of the most sought-after artists of her generation, Elim Chan embodies the spirit of contemporary orchestral leadership with her crystalline precision and expressive zeal. And Maestra Chan, if you're listening, on behalf of your neighbors across the street on Van Ness Avenue at Classical California, welcome to the neighborhood. Congratulations. Here is music of Ray Vaughan Williams. They say no good deed goes unpunished. This is the parable of the Good Samaritan brought to musical life in five variants of Divus and Lazarus.

0: The Parable of the Good Samaritan, brought to musical life by Ralph Vaughan Williams, William Boughton and the English String Orchestra, Vaughan Williams' five variants of Divas and Lazarus this Thursday morning on Classical California. American music is next.
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Music for a relaxed California spring morning. That's the music of George Gershwin. Anna Sophie Mutter violin with Andre Previn at the piano. From Gershwin's Porgy and Bess, Bess, you is my woman now. Well, to paraphrase George Gershwin, in case you haven't heard the big news, Elim Chan, you is our woman now. The San Francisco Symphony announced that Elim Chan will become the orchestra's next music director, immediately joining the symphony as music director designate, and San Francisco will be able to welcome her in this new position on June 5th and 6th in a program including Wagner, Berlioz, and Debussy. Poof, those tickets are probably already gone since this announcement happened, but you can try in the meantime while you're trying to get a hand on those very sought-after tickets right now. Let us welcome our new music director right across the street with the finale of Chopin's Piano Concerto No. 1. This is pianist Benjamin Grosvenor, our new maestra Elim Chan conducting the Royal Scottish National Orchestra on Classical California.

0: Welcome to the neighborhood, Maestra Elim Chan. Just recently announced that she will be appointed the new music director of the San Francisco Symphony. If you think we're excited about this here across the street on Van Ness Avenue, you are correct. That is Maestra Chan conducting the Royal Scottish National Orchestra and pianist Benjamin Grosvenor in the finale of Chopin's Piano Concerto No. 1. But wait, hold the phone. That's not the only big news in the Bay. It is graduation day at the Harker School. And congratulations from Classical California to all the people donning caps and gowns today. But those sophomores, dutifully writing their final essays, keep plugging away, sophomores. Write good words. Congratulations to all. From your friends at Classical California.
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Here's some insider information. All the opera fans out there are saying, wow, that was a really brisk tempo. If you know, you know. Che farò senza Euridice from Christoph Gluck's opera Orpheus and Eurydice. Taking that beautiful melody is cellist Jan Vogler, and we heard the BBC Philharmonic. On June 5th of this year, the Grand Dame of the Piano, Martha Argerich, turns 85. There was an article in the New York Times, I recall, a couple of years ago, where the Times names her as still one of the world's most astonishing pianists, with enough finger strength to shatter chestnuts or make a Steinway quiver. There's so much to say about Martha Argerich. She also ties with Stephen Isserles as possessing the second best hair in classical music. And here she is with her interpretation of Beethoven. Claudio Abbado and the Mahler Chamber Orchestra with the marvelous Martha Argerich at the piano. Let's say an early happy 85th birthday to her as she gives us a gift. And that gift is Beethoven's Piano Concerto No. 3.

0: Oh, to be the first person to shout that bravo. That's a fun little game, isn't it? Marvelous Martha Argerich at the piano, Claudio Abbado and the Mahler Chamber Orchestra. Quite a bit of Ludwig van Beethoven this Thursday morning. The Piano Concerto No. 3 in the key of C minor on Classical California. Coming up next, if you thought that the trumpet was not an appropriate instrument for a lullaby, think again.
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3: This week on SoCal Saturday Night, we're in concert with the Los Angeles Philharmonic. Frenzy and fire and a ritual that still feels dangerous more than a century later. A new symphony by John Adams, plus two of the most impactful ballet scores in music history, both written by the same composer, The Firebird and The Rite of Spring by Igor Stravinsky. Gustavo Dudamel is on the podium. I'm Brian Lauritsen. That's the LA Phil in concert this week from 7 to 9 p.m. on SoCal Saturday Night, only on Classical California.
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The gentler side of the trumpet. Who knew that a trumpet could perform such a lulling, so soothing lullaby? Richard Strauss's Wegenlied. That was Tina Ting Helset and her lovely, luxurious trumpet out in front of the Royal Liverpool Philharmonic Orchestra. If you need a pause, a break, just a moment of relaxation, there you go. From your friends here at Classical California. Some dance tunes coming up by Jean-Philippe Rameau. Scenes from The Knights, Les Paladins.

0: Music of Jean-Philippe Rameau, Dances from Les Paladins, The Knights. That was the orchestra of the Age of Enlightenment. And speaking of The Knights, later this afternoon, our Brian Lauritsen will be featuring some of that familiar Rachmaninoff Dance of the Knights, performed by none other than our new San Francisco Symphony music director, Elim Chan. So that's something that we've been looking forward to. The big announcement came today. Elim Chan has been named the next music director of our own San Francisco Symphony. And congratulations from all of us across the street on Van Ness Avenue at Classical California. I'm Maggie Clennon-Reberg, and coming up next, music from a new recording that we all just can't get enough of.
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Oh, a double dog dare you to hold still during that one. Impossible. This is a recording came out in April. We absolutely adore it here at Classical California. The album title is Rio, and it is the gorgeous guitarist Gael Solal and the Wallonia Royal Chamber Orchestra. And that was a Brazilian tango by Chiquinha Gonzaga. It is such a serendipitous feeling when I think about what we just played and the piece before it, music from Jean-Philippe Rameau, separated by just a couple of hundred years. And here we are, Chiquinha Gonzaga. Where else are you going to get a variety like that? It also makes me smile in relativity to what Latvian composer Georgs Paleckis says about that exact topic. You know, people tend to, not you, not me, but people, them. People tend to put music in boxes. They love to categorize things. But Georgs Paleckis has another idea. He says, "I do not place great importance on the separation of ancient or contemporary music." He goes on to say, "For me, all great and irresistible music actually represents the glimmer of an ideal and conveys the psychological drama of the human spirit." And that's why we're here together, exploring all the drama of the human spirit in music. So let's tackle Georgs Paleckis' Concertino Bianco for piano and chamber orchestra in the key of C. Alexey Lyubimov is the pianist, and we'll hear the German Chamber Philharmonic of Bremen.

0: Now that's what I call a slam-bang finish. Is it okay to express classical music in those terms? It is now. Alexia Lubimov at the piano in front of the German Chamber Philharmonic of Bremen. That is Latvian composer Georgs Paleckis, his Concertino Bianco for piano and chamber orchestra this Thursday morning on Classical California. Hey, do you like movie music? If you like a whole lot of it, we have a almost brand new and definitely refreshed stream on our website and our apps called Movie Magic Radio. After all, we are Classical California, Hollywood's classical music station. I'll give you a little sample of the things we feature on Movie Magic Radio coming up next.
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It is a new world. I love that moment in that movie, Shakespeare in Love. I also love the soundtrack that Stephen Warbeck created for it. That's called The Beginning of the Partnership from the original soundtrack recording. Music from the silver screen, music from the world of opera and the concert stage. It's all here at Classical California. And speaking of the opera stage, we've got some tickets. Check your calendar and see if you are available on Saturday, May 30th, and you're up here in the Bay Area, our San Francisco neck of the woods, to attend a performance of Opera Parallèles' Doubt at the Presidio Theater, which is a wonderful and intimate place to see a show. The West Coast premiere of Doubt. It's adapted from John Patrick Shanley's Pulitzer Prize-winning drama and movie. The opera features a gorgeous score by Douglas J. Cuomo. Head on over to our website, classicalcalifornia.org, for a chance to win those tickets. I'm still kind of reeling from the romance of Shakespeare in Love. And speaking of romance, if you love the music of Tchaikovsky, you're going to love this guy as well. He really has a way with a romantic violin concerto, and that would be Anton Arensky. Ilya Gringoltz is the soloist, and we'll hear the BBC Scottish Symphony Orchestra.

0: Isn't it romantic? The violin concerto in A major of Russian romantic composer Anton Arensky. We heard Ilya Gringolt's soloist with the BBC Scottish Symphony Orchestra. I'm Maggie Clennon-Reberg, delighted to have your company. Thank you so much for being here. The music is fun. We love to listen to it, but it just sounds better when we listen together, doesn't it? Speaking of together, come with me. Me and Ole Jelo, that is, we're about to explore a beautiful national park in Norway.
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TripAdvisor tells me that there are four magnificent waterfalls in a valley called Husadalen, which makes a natural gateway into a national park in Norway. If that doesn't make you want to go, how about the music of Ole Yello? That Husadalen is the sixth movement from a larger work called The Road. Rupert Goff leading the Royal Philharmonic Orchestra with a choir of Royal Holloway, violinist Duncan Riddle, and the composer Ole Yello at the piano. Let us hear from the Red Priest, Antonio Vivaldi, and his second favorite instrument, the oboe. This is Oboe Concerto No. 9.

0: Spending our last few moments this Thursday morning together in the Garden of Harmony. I'll take it. What a way to go. Giovanni Antonini leading Il Giardino Armonico, the Garden of Harmony Ensemble, with oboe soloist Paolo Grazzi. That is music of the Red Priest wrapping things up. Antonio Vivaldi's Oboe Concerto in D minor. And that's a wrap. As they say in the biz, this is Maggie Clennon-Rieberg on the way out, and a fellow who knows his way around the biz, Solomon Reynolds, in for Alan Chapman. He's up next. Make it a terrific Thursday, my dears. Have fun out there, and I will see you in the morning.
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4: Good afternoon and welcome to Classical California on Thursday, May 21st. Filling in for Alan Chapman, I'm Solomon Reynolds, and thank you for tuning in. It's 12 o'clock on the dot. Music by a Hollywood legend coming up later this hour, and right now, a question. Two instruments predominate the concerto genre. The violin is one of them. Can you guess the other? Okay, if you said tuba, that's not quite right. The piano. But let's back up for a second. A concerto is a piece of music that contrasts a larger orchestra with a soloist. The term was first used to describe vocal music, and by far, the piano was the most important concerto instrument. There are more written for the piano in the 1800s than any other instrument. Some people took virtuosity to another level, and this made some musicians really mad. What's the point of flashy music if it doesn't have something to say? This was Robert Schumann's anti-Beethovenian response to the piano concerto.

0: at a time when composers were writing piano concertos just to see how difficult they can make them. Robert Schumann wrote his piano concerto in A minor with artistic integrity. You heard soloist Beatrice Rana perform with the Chamber Orchestra of Europe, conducted by Yannick Nézet-Séguin. Filling in for Alan Chapman, I'm Solomon Reynolds, and a little tramp is peeking around the corner.
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Known as the Little Tramp, that was music composed by the Hollywood mogul Charlie Chaplin. Now That It's Ended, from the 1957 film A King in New York. Violinist Philip Quint performed with pianist Marta Aznavourian on Classical California. 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It's hours and hours of the music that makes movies magical. Topping off the hour with Mario Castelnuovo Tedesco, another Hollywood film composer who wrote around 250 scores. But instead of movie music, here's his Guitar Concerto No. 1, performed by soloist Eduardo Fernandez.

0: guitarist Eduardo Fernandez performed the Guitar Concerto No. 1 by Mario Castelnuovo Tedesco. Miguel Gomez Martinez conducted the English Chamber Orchestra on Classical California. One of Beyoncé's favorite Schubert selections coming up.
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Christopher Warren Green conducted the London Chamber Orchestra in Franz Schubert's Ave Maria. Beyoncé made a recording of that music on her 2008 album, I Am Sasha Fierce. And that wasn't even her first or last foray into classical music. Hey there, good afternoon. I'm Solomon Reynolds, filling in for Alan Chapman. Thank you for joining me on Classical California. It is 4 minutes past 1 o'clock. A Stravinsky ballet coming up this hour, one of the best to ever write him. And here's some music composed by a sixth grader, the String Sonata No. 5 by the 12-year-old Rossini. Tomáš Benedek conducts Hungarian virtuosi.

One of the greatest opera composers who ever lived. He had to start somewhere. Tomáš Benedek and the Hungarian virtuosi performed the String Sonata No. 5 by a 12-year-old Gioachino Rossini. I'm Solomon Reynolds, and if you're near a computer, come hang out with me in the community chat at classicalcalifornia.org. Right now, we're asking the question, does a composer have to be sad to write good music? Tell us what you think. You know, to make it in this biz, musicians have to get scrappy. Every musician you know has more than one job. That's just the way it goes, and that's the way it's always been. The Austrian composer Ignaz Pleyel was also a music publisher and a piano builder. Today, he probably would have moonlighted as a Lyft driver. Here's Pleyel's Rondo in B-flat major.

0: Sebastian Te Winkel conducted the Southwest German Chamber Orchestra Pforzheim with clarinetist Dieter Klucker, the Rondo in B-flat major by Ignaz Pleyo. 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
3: This week on SoCal Saturday Night, we're in concert with the Los Angeles Philharmonic. Frenzy and fire and a ritual that still feels dangerous more than a century later. A new symphony by John Adams, plus two of the most impactful ballet scores in music history, both written by the same composer, The Firebird and The Rite of Spring by Igor Stravinsky. Gustavo Dudamel is on the podium. I'm Brian Lauritsen. That's the LA Phil in concert this week from 7 to 9 p.m. on SoCal Saturday Night, only on Classical California.
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Che il bel sogno di Doretta, from Puccini's opera La Rondine, or The Swallow. Angela Gorgiou sang with the London Symphony Orchestra, conducted by Antonio Pappano, on Classical California. The world of opera is full of love and passion and conflict. This week on The Opera Show, those operatic conflicts, full of struggle and triumph, are highlighted. Music from Rossini, Vivaldi, and Verdi. Jennifer Miller-Hamill hosts The Opera Show each Sunday night at 9 o'clock. When you think about the greatest ballet composer, maybe Tchaikovsky first comes to mind. But don't forget about Igor Stravinsky, who wrote The Rite of Spring, Petrushka, and The Firebird. Here's a concert suite from a ballet Stravinsky wrote for the New York City Ballet, and it's actually an homage to Tchaikovsky, The Fairy's Kiss Divertimento.

0: Joanne Folletta and the Buffalo Philharmonic performed Stravinsky's Divertimento, The Fairy's Kiss. Filling in for Alan Chapman, I'm Solomon Reynolds. There's a new conductor in town. More on that after this.
1: 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Classic opera meets hand-drawn animation in this dazzling production where singers interact with animations inspired by silent film. Be there as James Conlon ends his final season on a high note, May 30th through June 21st. 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

Juliet the Young Girl from Prokofiev's Romeo and Juliet, the Antwerp Symphony, performed with Aleem Chan conducting. And some big news broke earlier this morning. The San Francisco Symphony just named Aleem Chan their next music director. Chan joins a growing field of female conductors at American orchestras. She starts conducting in June with a series of concerts at Davies Symphony Hall. Exciting stuff, and congrats. This is Classical California. Filling in for Alan Chapman, I'm Solomon Reynolds, and thank you for joining me this Thursday afternoon. It's 4 minutes past 2 o'clock. Diane Nicolini gets here in an hour. She's one of the friendliest voices you'll hear on the dial. And the Piano Concerto No. 6 by the Italian classical composer Giovanni Paisiello is next. Pianist Maria Clara Monetti performs.

0: pianist Maria Clara Monetti and the English Chamber Orchestra performed the Piano Concerto No. 6 by the Italian classical composer Giovanni Paisiello. This is Classical California, and around the corner, just one of John Williams' 54 Academy Award nominations.
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John Williams conducted the prologue from his score to the film JFK, which was nominated for an Oscar in 1992. Filling in for Alan Chapman, I'm Solomon Reynolds, and thank you for joining me today. Each weekday morning at 9 o'clock, you get to hear Mozart in the Morning with Maggie Glennon-Rehberg. But that's not the only time you can catch Mozart's music. Topping off the hour with Mozart's Symphony No. 39, the first of a set of three, his very last symphonies, which he wrote one right after the other. Many consider all three of them masterpieces. Richard Tognetti conducts the Australian Chamber Orchestra, Mozart's Symphony No. 39.

Richard Tognetti and the Australian Chamber Orchestra performed Mozart's Symphony No. 39 on Classical California. Filling in for Alan Chapman, I'm Solomon Reynolds. Thank you for listening to music with me. Coming up at 3 o'clock, she's Diane Nicolini. And taking you to her is a dance from the Tolima region of Colombia. This is the Bunde Tolimense of Alberto Castilla.

0: adapted from one of Colombia's greatest songs. You heard Bunde Tolemense by Alberto Castilla, performed by the Quintet of the Americas. I'm Solomon Reynolds, and thanks so much for hanging out with me today. Diane Nicolini's next. I'll see you later. But until then, take it easy.
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3: Good afternoon. Hi there. It's Diane Nicolini. And before I do anything else, I just want to say congratulations to conductor Aleem Chan. She, and yes, she is a she, has been announced as the new music director of the San Francisco Symphony. And I remember being in the audience when she conducted Holst the Planets a couple of years ago across the way at Davies Symphony Hall. And it was magnificent and very exciting. She's super young. She's super female. And, born in Hong Kong, she will now spend a good deal of her time in the Bay Area. Actually, she will be music director beginning in 2027. So big announcement out of the San Francisco Symphony. And I'm super excited. That's awesome. Well, we're going to celebrate this beautiful spring day wherever you're listening in California with a piece called Spring from the British composer Frederick Austin, 20th century. BBC National Orchestra is conducted now by Rumen Gamba here on Classical California.

0: Rumon Gamba led the BBC National Orchestra of Wales in a symphonic rhapsody entitled Spring by the English composer Frederick Austin. Have you entered to win our big night out, especially if you're in Northern California? This is for Opera Parallels' performance and presentation of an opera called Doubt. Remember the movie with Meryl Streep and Viola Davis and Philip Seymour Hoffman? And this opera will be performed at Presidio, a theater in San Francisco, and we are giving away tickets to the May 30th performance. So get your name in the hat when you go to classicalcalifornia.org.
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0: It was a miracle when a chandelier fell into the audience at a performance of a symphony by Joseph Haydn. The interesting thing is it wasn't this symphony, but somehow this symphony got the nickname the Miracle Symphony, Symphony No. 96. Thus is history, right? Nicholas Harnoncourt conducts the Royal Concertgebouw Orchestra.

0: That was a performance of the so-called Miracle Symphony of Joseph Haydn, his Symphony No. 96. Niklaus Harnoncourt conducted the Royal Concertgebouw Orchestra on Classical California. We're coming up. We'll hear the repeat of the Saturday morning cartoons from last Saturday. It's all about Hector Berlioz. Actually, not all, because it's only part one. Solomon Reynolds coming up.
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0: Pasadena Symphony closes the season with an all-American flourish. Music director Brett Mitchell conducts John Williams' brilliant Liberty Fanfare, Gershwin's sparkling Concerto in F with pianist Terrence Wilson, and two Copland classics, Appalachian Spring and Lincoln Portrait, narrated by Alec Baldwin. A vibrant season finale celebrating the bold spirit of American orchestral music. Saturday, May 30th at 2 and 8 p.m., Ambassador Auditorium. More information and tickets at pasadenasymphony-pops.org.
2: This week on SoCal Saturday Night, we're in concert with the Los Angeles Philharmonic. Frenzy and fire and a ritual that still feels dangerous more than a century later. A new symphony by John Adams, plus two of the most impactful ballet scores in music history, both written by the same composer, The Firebird and The Rite of Spring by Igor Stravinsky. Gustavo Dudamel is on the podium. I'm Brian Lauritsen. That's the LA Phil in concert this week from 7 to 9 p.m. on SoCal Saturday Night, only on Classical California.
3: Howdy, howdy, howdy. I'm Solomon Reynolds, and this is Saturday Morning Cartoons. This morning...
4: Ladies do not start fights, but they can finish them.
5: Berlioz, now don't be rude.
3: Berlioz music is still getting sampled today by artists like 2 Chainz and Joel Santana. But who the heck there is Berlioz anyway? Hector Berlioz was born in France in 1803, about 30 years after Beethoven. His dad was a doctor who hoped he would also take up medicine, but Berlioz couldn't resist music. He never studied the piano. Instead, he learned to play the guitar and flute, like in this duet by Ferdinando Carulli. When Berlioz chose music over medicine, his dad didn't support him. To prove himself, Berlioz entered the Prix de Rome, the most prestigious music competition in France. He eventually won first prize with this cantata, The Death of Sardanapalus. After watching the Shakespearean actress Harriet Smithson perform, he instantly fell in love with her. For years, he was obsessed. Eventually, his love turned sour, and all that built-up emotion became his Symphonie Fantastique. The music tells the story of his passions, dreams, and frustrations.

And then Berlioz fell in love again, this time with another young woman, and even proposed to her. But while he was away studying in Italy, she chose to marry someone else. After healing his broken heart, Berlioz wrote a sequel to his fantastic symphony called Lélio, or The Return to Life.

But Berlioz didn't just write music for lovers. He also composed military music for the government. Here's the United States Marine Band performing his Grand Funeral and Triumphal Symphony. Throughout his life, Berlioz wrote French art songs. This is Villanelle from his song cycle, Summer Nights.

Berlioz was a master orchestrator, using instruments like a painter uses colors. The Te Deum is famous for its big sounds and rich orchestral colors.

In addition to instruments, Berlioz also used space to shape his music. In his Requiem, the orchestra is joined by 16 timpani, or giant drums, and four brass choirs placed at the four corners around the chorus. This music needs a large building to show its full power.

0: 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I write and produce Saturday Morning Cartoons with research assistant Carolina Correa and audio engineer Stephen Page, only on Classical California. 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
1: Or Thursday afternoon. That was Cartoons, Saturday Morning Cartoons with Solomon Reynolds. Let's keep the Berlioz ball rolling. In fact, this is called a ball, but more like a dance, a ball. From Symphonie Fantastique, Esa-Pekka Salonen leads our San Francisco Symphony.

That was the second movement, A Ball, from Symphonie Fantastique by Hector Berlioz. Esa-Pekka Salonen conducted the San Francisco Symphony. And you can hear the San Francisco Symphony in concert every Sunday evening, 7 p.m., right here on Classical California. Well, next is a short work by a French composer, Mélanie Bonny. This is Soir, or Evening.

0: From the French late romantic composer Mélanie Bonny, that was Soir, or Evening, performed by the Neve Trio on Classical California. Coming up, something completely different, memorable, and really loud music by Aaron Copland.
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The Fanfare for the Common Man by Aaron Copland, who conducted the London Symphony Orchestra in that classic recording. Next, we're going to hear a piece by Antonín Dvořák. It's part of a trio of works that Dvořák composed on the themes of life, love, and nature. This one is all about life. There's a lot of life at a carnival, and it's the Carnival Overture. Zubin Mehta leads the New York Philharmonic.

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Alexei Shore's Natalie's Waltz, composed especially for his daughter, Natalie. David Aaron Carpenter on viola, I almost said violin, but no, viola, with the London Philharmonic, led by David Perry from Classical California. Beethoven wrote 32 piano sonatas. Here is number 30, and it's played now by the Canadian pianist Angela Hewitt.

That was a performance of the Piano Sonata No. 30 of Beethoven, played by Angela Hewitt on Classical California. Well, what's in your attic? A trove of music was found not long ago in the attic of a dilapidated house near Chicago. And it was a treasure. It is a treasure. And we're going to hear part of that treasure coming up.

0: Little something from the Serenade No. 2 of Johannes Brahms. That was the second movement, the Scherzo. Ricardo Chailly led the Leipzig Gewandhaus Orchestra.
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That was Juba, the third movement from the Symphony No. 3 of Florence Price. It's part of a treasure trove of music found in the attic of a house near Chicago not that many years ago. A lot of great, great music that was, until that point, completely unknown. The Philadelphia Orchestra was led by Yannick Nezet-Séguin. Next from Classical California is a comedy overture entitled Pierrot of the Minute by Granville Bantock.

0: It was Pierrot of the Minute, a comedy overture by Granville Bantock. Norman Del Mar led the Bournemouth Sinfonietta here on Classical California, where it's my time to say so long and thanks so much for listening. Don't go anywhere. Brian Lauridsen will take over from me, Diane Nicolini in San Francisco, and Brian is in Los Angeles. How does he do it? Well, he has The Great Escape coming up next.
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3: Good afternoon and welcome to Your Great Escape for this Thursday. I'm Brian Lauridsen, bringing you the musical calm and inspiration and beauty every afternoon at 5. It's my joy and honor to do so. And we begin our Great Escapes today with the incredibly gorgeous slow movement from the Symphony No. 2 by Sergei Rachmaninoff. Here's the St. Petersburg Philharmonic and Maurice Janssens conducting.